0: crazy, and its practices engendered the whole of dance music.
1: Dub music influenced all of them American rappers and all of them, all over the world.

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And now I must endure.

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We can get a little old lightweight thing going if we really put our hearts to it. 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They couldn't visualize. 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

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We're gonna be too busy being in love. Because this is the real thing. We found a groove. We move each other. We turn each other on. And this could last forever. All we need to do is give some kind of sign. Yes, love. And from then on, baby, it's easy. Let's talk about me and

0: It has been a battle for July.
1: And I know why.
0: I do.
1: I have no choice.

0: vandaag vocalies begot. 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
1: When? One night, where? Right in the middle of my glass of Coca-Cola. That's so. I thought how. What? I now. But? Get to some biscuits and a slice of Gorgonzola.
2: Oh, oh.
1: I then felt.
2: What?
1: A twitch.
2: Which?
1: Which seemed to come from something under my ear.
2: Here, here.
1: I wondered.
2: Yeah.
1: If I.
2: Yeah.
1: Was high or if it was a mere hallucination.
2: Maybe.
1: I turned round.
2: But?
1: And found.
2: What?
1: Something I thought was merely my imagination.
2: Maybe.
1: On my blouse.
2: Blouse?
1: A mouse,
2: mouse.
1: Sat there and this is what I started to hear. If you want to hear the story of a mouse in all this glory, then I'll tell you all about the time I was kicking with a band. And all the cats thought I was really the end. They all stand around to hear the sound that was coming from a crazy little creature who was standing on the bandstand. That was me. I sure dug Prez. I thought that he was real cool. And when Mr. President was swinging, I would feel so high. I thought that I'd fly out the window crazy. He really wasn't when he'd open up with Mr. Lester Leaps. While I'd leap right with him. I dug Diz, I dug Bert, I dug Miles Wardell. So can you just imagine what kind of a man it was? We'd feel right just swinging on earth. Everyone would gather around. They would even give it a hand when I would step upon the stand to take my little horn out. My name's Jackie, in case you were wondering. I was quite popular in the idiom. Things to come and I was renowned as a mouse with me sound. That was cute, but

0: I decided that I couldn't take the sacrifice I'd have to make, so I just climbed into my hole and dug the scene from there. I sat one night right in the middle of a glass of Coca-Cola.
1: That's so.
0: I thought how
1: would
0: I now get to some biscuits and a slice of Gorgonzola.
1: Oh, oh.
0: I then felt
1: what?
0: A twitch,
1: which
0: seemed to come from something under my ear.
1: Here, here.
0: I wondered if I was high or if it was a mere hallucination.
1: Maybe.
0: I turned round
1: what?
0: And found
1: what?
0: Something I thought was merely my imagination.
1: Baby.
0: On my blouse,
1: a mouse.

0: Lucky day and just a lucky so-and-so. Erg feministisch was het allemaal niet. Dit ook niet, trouwens.
1: I'm a sentimental sap, that's all. What's the use of trying not to fall? I have no will, you made your case.

Everybody knows a fellow stops until he goes when he's gone as much as everybody else will never have seen it. And I can never figure out why people carry on about another period of a long gone year, when many a cat that's squealing now is wondering whether people really can still hear.

about the clothes he wear. I'm sure his style is in the future. He's so cool, the fit of his clothes is perfect. Just like the way he plays, he's not afraid of being different.

0: Miles Davis walked off the stage.
1: So what?
0: That's what the folks are all saying.
1: So what?
0: Oh yes, he did leave the stage.
1: So what?
0: Soon as his solo was over.
1: So what?
0: Coltrane, he sneaked off the stage.
1: So what?
0: That's what you folks are all saying.
1: So what?
0: Oh yes, they both left the stage.

0: watched as they both left the stage.
1: So what?
0: Soon as the solos were over.
1: So what?
0: And if you couldn't figure out
1: their move,
0: well, I have hipped you. Oh, yes, they both left the stage.
1: So what?
2: Vocalese was meer dan alleen maar Annie Ross. Dit bijvoorbeeld was Eddie Jefferson in een vocalese versie van Miles' So What.

Well, I'm so hearty for another fellow, but he's better off dead. So when your knees get knocking a hole in your stocking, you better call your all. And if it's not around, you'd better make a little call on sweet Georgie Brown and find out where to fall when the sun goes down, just in case you let your troubles get you down. 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

0: Knowing what love's about. 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We're free.
1: King Pleasure en Blossom Dearie en nu weer Annie Ross.
2: Don't mean

0: twist het van Annie Ross, te goed om niet gecoverd te worden. Dit is Mark Murphy in 1961.
1: My analyst told me that I was out of my head, the way he described it.

wild with all crazy ideas. But I knew it was happening, I knew I was a genius. What's so strange if you know that you're a wizard at three? I guess that this was meant to be. Now I heard little children were supposed to sleep tight, and that's why I drank a fifth of vodka one night. My parents got frantic, didn't know what to do, but I saw some crazy scenes before I came to. Now do you think I was crazy? I may have it all.

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lights. 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

0: New Species kwam uit original soundtrack from the Laser Quest performance Mutant Taimori door Frans Hospice. 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
1: The eco-computer's multiple personality disorder has trained all human perception upon the artifacts of a deranged global hallucination. Chwaiko is doe hoi hoi saya daiwaha chiahak deohidi this chwaiak saiahak kaiahois.
2: Hyothiafer.
3: At this time, I'd like you to observe the sacred space we are currently sharing.
1: Fuck you, chaseub, saiahak kaiahois.
3: And at this time, within this circle, I would like to gently invite you to physically assault the person standing next to you.
4: The eco-computer's multiple personality disorder has trapped the human race within the interstices of this deranged global hallucination.
5: Never follow one of my commands if you think I am wrong.
1: Stop this, please, fivo fuwov, ruiv fiwio chwayo irremediable fofde.
6: At this time, I'd like you to gently observe the sacred space within this circle.
7: It's totally okay to change the rules if you have an army.
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5: Never follow one of my commands if you think I am wrong.
4: Thyoward fuyo triyo fh faso fioiziok tway vioros vyosios kaisers.
8: Spontaneous confidence generation between polycule members, which can be implemented without citizens without votes.
7: Without citizens without votes.
1: The eco-computer's multiple personality disorder has trapped the human race within the interstices of this deranged global hallucination.
5: Each cognitive demon computes a shriek. Never follow one of my commands if you think I am wrong.
9: I think you mean dissociative identity disorder.
10: No.
11: I pay to conclude this confusion upon pure mathematical father absent as per in animal vision necessary property password substance animal OOE.
6: At this time,
11: FHD.
6: I'd like you to gently observe the sacred space we are currently sharing.
4: 32 HY Jacasklev Sitoe Hoi Saya Diohachi Hawk Deohidi this Twyak Fucky Chase Up Saya Hawk Kayahois.
6: At this time, within this circle,
5: the H Joy Field Vicoatio Iak Wake Lakuaka Fava Boin Kowit Fiat. Don't,

0: sacred space we are currently sharing.
1: Fresh strawberries.
0: And at this time, within this circle, I would like to gently invite you to physically assault the person standing next to you.
1: Yes. Yeah, it is. Please just tell me, what is illegal, and I'll stop doing it. 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

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Waiting in front of the drugstore. A face like Hunky's in New York. Hunky, whom you'll see on Times Square, somnolent and alert, sad, sweet, dark, holy. Just out of jail, martyred, tortured by sidewalks, starved for sex and companionship, open to anything, ready to introduce a new world with a shrug. The colored big tenor with the big tone is blowing Sonny Stitt clear out of Kansas City roadhouses. Clear, heavy, somewhat dull and unmusical ideas which nevertheless never leave the music. Always there, always far out. The harmony too complicated for the motley bums of music understanding in there. But the musicians here. The drummer is a sensational 12-year-old Negro boy who's not allowed to drink, but can play. Tremendous, a little lithe, childlike Miles Davis kid. Like early Fats Navarro fans you used to see in Espan, Harlem. Hep, small. He thunders at the drums with a beat which is described to me by a near-standing connoisseur with beret as a fabulous beat. On piano is Blondie Bill, good enough to drive any group. Now Jack Minger blows out and over his head with these angels from Fillmore. I dig him. Now he's terrific. I just stand in the outside hall against the wall. No beer necessary, with collections of in-and-out listeners, with Bernie, and now here returns Bob Berman, who's a kid from West Indies, who barged into my party 6 months earlier with Dean and the gang, and I had a Chet Baker record on, and we hoofed it at each other in the room. Tremendous. The perfect grace of his dancing, casual, like Joe Louis, casually hoofing. He comes now in dancing like that, glad. Everybody looks everywhere. It's a jazz joint and Beat Generation mad trick. You see someone, hi. Then you look away elsewhere for something, someone else. It's all insane. Then you look back, you look away, around. Everything is coming in from everywhere in the sound of the jazz. Hi, hey. Bang, the little drummer takes a solo, reaching his young hands all over traps and kettles and cymbals and foot pedal boom and a fantastic crash of sound. 12 years old. What will happen?

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That's what started the pot to boil. 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

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My nylons are swinging by the chimney with much care. But what I'm wiggin' for can't fit there. All the neighbor cats are knocking some Z's with visions, man, like, wow, presents flying through their heads. 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Hope it got there. For I wrote him a letter a few moons ago and posted northward through the crazy, crazy snow. I wasn't greedy as so many chicks are. No request for a TV star. I didn't ask for a trip to the left bank, man. 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Diamond bracelet, not even things that swing like Kenton or Basie or the freshman four. I didn't want to ringside the hungry eye, nor do I wish to be like a bird and fly real, real high. I don't want diamond watches or rings, no such things. I don't even dig all the high fives that swing and swing. Yeah, that's how I like it. Yeah, yeah, yeah. I wrote old Santa for just one thing. I fervently hope the old cat will bring. So hours before Christmas, alone in my pad,

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The New Orleans, New York Club wishes to announce the opening of new sessions and new fields, Daddy-O. Dave Brubeck's The Swingingest. And I wish to say farewell to Al Smith. Hello, Dave.

Charlie Parker looked like Buddha. Charlie Parker, who recently died laughing at a juggler on TV, after weeks of strain and sickness, was called the perfect musician. And his expression on his face was as calm, beautiful, and profound as the image of the Buddha represented in the East. The lidded eyes, the expression that says, all is well. This was what Charlie Parker said when he played, all is well. He had the feeling of early in the morning, like a hermit's joy, or like the perfect cry of some wild gang at a jam session, wail, wop. Charlie burst his lungs to reach the speed of what the speedsters wanted, and what they wanted was his eternal slowdown. A great musician and a great creator of forms that ultimately find expression in mores and what have you. Musically as important as Beethoven, yet not regarded as such at all, a genteel conductor of string orchestras in front of which he stood, proud and calm, like a leader of music in the great historic world night, and wailed his little saxophone, the alto, with piercing clear lament, in perfect tune and shining harmony, toot, as listeners reacted without showing it, and began talking, and soon the whole joint is rocking and talking, and everybody talking, and Charlie Parker whistling them on to the brink of eternity with his Irish St. Patrick patoodle stick. And like the holy miss, we blop and we plop in the waters of slaughter and white meat and die one after one in time. And how sweet a story it is when you hear Charlie Parker tell it, either on records or at sessions or at official bits and clubs, shots in the arm for the wallet. Gleefully, he whistled the perfect horn. Anyhow, it made no difference. Charlie Parker, forgive me. Forgive me for not answering your eyes. For not having made an indication of that which you can devise. Charlie Parker, pray for me. Pray for me and everybody. In the nirvanas of your brain where you hide, indulgent and huge, no longer Charlie Parker, but the secret unsayable name that carries with it merit not to be measured from here to up, down, east or west. Charlie Parker, lay the bane off me and everybody.

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I'd rather be thin than famous, but I'm fat. Paste that in your Broadway show.

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0: Lesson 1. 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Mr. Geats Romo, how would you define dig?
1: Well, you know, man, like when you dig something.
0: Well, yes, but...
1: But dig, baby. It's like, you know, when you dig some chick or some cat. You know, when you pick up on something, you dig it, you dig?
0: To dig, then, would mean to like, to understand, or to appreciate.
1: Dig, it's like... No, it's more like in music, you dig? You know what is a quarter tone? Like you get a note in there between C and C sharp, and that's its own sound, you know? I mean, you can't call it C because it isn't. That's like dig. Dig means dig. Like if you don't dig and you say dig, I dig where you're at. Like on the wrong cat, it's the wrong word, dig.
0: Ladies and gentlemen, now you begin to see one of our problems with the hip language. Each hip word or phrase carries with it an implication of the speaker's background and his involvement in hip society. In other words, the phrase, I dig, not only means I understand, but I am a special sort of person who understands in a very special way.
1: Yeah, that is exactly what I said.
0: In other words, I'm saying I am hip.
1: Dig yourself, baby. You got a way to go.
2: I try to...
3: Let me tell you a funny story I made up about the guy who wanted to reach into in and couldn't. And it bothered him. It'd bother you, wouldn't it? Well, it sure bothered him. He tried anything he could think of, and nothing helped. He began to argue with his wife and say funny things he didn't mean, things that made her look at him funny. He couldn't see his own kids when they were right in front of him, trying to tell him what they were trying to mean. His close friends were beginning to wonder the same things his faraway friends were wondering. He knew what was wrong, as well as anyone else. So he began to wrestle with himself, grabbing hold of himself at the foot of a flight of stairs he had never climbed before. And how he wrestles now with every dream he has ever dreamed. Hope grips him by the neck. Faith bear hugs his middle. Charity twists against him with toe holds. He's going to lose. 3-1 isn't fair. He will never be able to climb up the flight of stairs he has never climbed. Look at him there in a heap. And look, something is coming downstairs. Something that doesn't look like anything. That is only memory, long lost and forever grieved by ghosts. Listen. What it's saying. Listen. 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
5: Many prophets have failed, their voices silent, ghost shouts in basements nobody heard. Dusty laughter in family attics, nor glance them on park benches weeping with relief under empty sky. Walt Whitman, vivid local losers, courage to fat ladies in the freak show, nervous prisoners whose mustached lips dripped sweat on chow lines. Mayakovsky cried, "Then die, my verse! Die like the workers, rank and file, fusillated in Petersburg. Prospero burned his power books and plummeted his magic wand to the bottom of dragon seas. Alexander the Great failed to find more worlds to conquer. Oh, failure, I chant your terrifying name. Accept me, your 54-year-old prophet, epicking eternal flop. I join your pantheon of mortal bards and hasten this ode with high blood pressure rushing to the top of my skull as if I wouldn't last another minute. Like the dying Gaul, to you, Lord of blind Monet, deaf Beethoven, armless Venus de Milo, headless winged victory. I failed to sleep with every bearded, rosy-cheeked boy I jacked off over. My tirades destroyed no intellectual unions of KGB and CIA in turtlenecks and underpants. their woolen suits and tweeds. I never dissolved plutonium or dismantled the nuclear bomb before my skull lost hair. I have not yet stopped the armies of entire mankind in their march toward World War III. I never got to heaven, nirvana, I never left Earth. I never learned to die.

0: Chet Baker, Alone Together.
1: The car we'd come in had to push down from Mission. Wouldn't run anyway, so we saw a horrible sight in the bar meanwhile. A white hipster fairy of some kind had come in wearing a Hawaiian shirt. He was asking the big bull-necked drummer if he could sit in, and the musicians looked at him suspiciously. He sat at the tubs, and they started to beat off a blues number, and he began stroking the snares with soft, goofy bop brushes. Weighing his neck with that complacent, Reich-analyzed ecstasy, it doesn't mean anything but too much tea and soft foods and goofy kicks and cafeterias and pads at dawn. But he didn't care. The musicians looked at him and said, "Yeah, yeah, that's what the man does." He smiled joyously at the space and kept the beat with buttery brushes. Softly, with bop subtleties.

0: Then there was press.
1: Mr. Romo, I must admit that I'm puzzled. You hipsters claim to be such relaxed, free spirits, yet your rules for social behavior are even more set, tight, and rigid than those of square society.
2: Yeah, well, dang, it's simple. I'll spell it out for you. You know, a lot of the simple, everyday behavior is illegal. And so there's always a lot of heat on the scene. And, you know, you gotta protect yourself. Now, if you break the rules of hip, you get put down, that's true. But you break the square rules and they throw you in the slam, and that's a big difference. Now, anyway, look, there's only two basic rules in hip. You protect yourself from the possibility of police intervention, which means you don't associate with uncool people and finks. And you protect your state of mind. Now, that means you don't want anybody around who's gonna bring you down, right? We talked about that. You understand what I mean? You follow the hip commandment. Thou shalt not bug thy neighbor, which means be cool, that's all.
1: Cool. Cool is a word that seems to change meaning every time it's used.
2: Yeah, it does. Cool it means stop it. You know, or change the subject or split, or it's a warning. All those things and just that one thing. It's cool with me means okay. You know, it's okay. It's cool means it's all right or it's not dangerous. Cool means something all by itself, you know, but it's like trying to define hip, you know, or hip in general, or righteousness, you know? You can give 100 examples of what it isn't, but, you, man, you're gonna have a hell of a time saying what it is. You know, like, here's an example. Say you're going out and done in your head, you know, or you stayed in and done in your head and gone out, or you've done both everywhere you went, and it's 4:30 in the morning and you're in a diner eating your banana cream pie, and sits down right opposite you a cop. Now, your natural reaction is going to be, you know, I want to laugh hysterically, you know? But some part of you says, nay. It says, this is an urge of some self-destructive part of you. And you say to yourself, be cool, you know? Unless, of course, you blow your cool and come all unglued in front of everybody. Then no use to say, be cool, because it's happened. And then you're going to attract the attention of the cop. And he's going to regard you as a menace. And this will get you a reputation as a very uncool face, having everybody seeing this cop regard you as a menace, and all in all, it's a drag, you know? The hip thing is to be able to perform the exactly appropriate action at all times, and that is not easy. It leads to paranoia, you know? What's that? You know, who's that? Who's out there? What's that car? Who's in that car? Who's who? Why is that car there? That car wasn't there. What, you know? The what, who, where? The eyeball disease. You get jumpy. It creeps up in you sometimes. Paranoia is the hipster's disease. Yeah, like I was at a party once, you know, in the cemented park out in front of the UN building. You know, and I got drugged, so I split. Then I walked over to 2nd Avenue and 40th, and I went to this little restaurant, you know, in Needix or Rikers or something. It doesn't matter. And I ordered a bowl of Jell-O, you know, with milk, raspberry Jell-O. And it was great, so I ordered another bowl. But halfway through my third bowl of raspberry Jell-O, I realized that if I ordered another bowl, the counterman would call the cops, you know? There's this nut eating Jell-O, looks funny to me, better come over and pick him up. You know, so I split, you know, I got in the wind very carefully. There's a definite way to do that. It's sort of like, well, I've had enough Jell-O, now I just think I'll go for a walk. It's a very touchy situation. So I get out and I go to 42nd Street to a Rudley's and I have another bowl of Jell-O, same kind. And man, I want to tell you, I worked my way up to 68th Street, eating Jell-O, driven by hunger and paranoia. You know, because life is not without its hazards, man. You know what I mean?
3: Poetry and jazz.
4: Psychopathia sexualis. I'm in love with a horse that comes from Dallas. Poor neurotica me. When my family found out, they raised the roof, 'cause I bought a ring to fit her hoof. Poor brain, the size of a pea. She looked so nice against the rail, with her pretty long legs and her ponytail. I guess against convention I'll never win. I'll probably end up in the loony bin, but in my heart I'll always be free.

The head shrinker said my societal concept had been warped by an Oedipus Rex, which caused me to hate the opposite sex. But what he doesn't know is that my second wife was a 10-pound goose named Tex. I'm paranoid and sublimated, in love with a horse that ain't been spaded. Traumatic scene, please let me be. I've been hypnotized, tranquilized, analyzed, rationalized, taking every pill from Seconal to Dexamil, sitting with my wife, necking in the dark, and knowing her ex-lovers are running at Hollywood Park. Can be a bug, I will admit, but it's all made up when I see her running around the house in a negligee, brace and bit. Like most young couples, we had our fights, deciding what's fair about her rights. We finally got adjusted and I was boss when I woke one morning and on a lawn I found a fiery cross. The Ku Klux Klan said we had to get out that day. Move everything, lock, stock, horse and carriage. The Klan wouldn't stand for no mixed marriage, so I'm feeling blue. Ain't got a penny in my pocket. We're gonna volunteer for a satellite rocket, so me and her can sit and spoon and visit my first wife who jumped over the moon. Poetry and all that jazz.

I try to be a good beatnik, but it's hard. I mean, like, I don't dig turtleneck sweaters, I can't grow a beard, and I catch cold in sandals. But I got a pad with a torn Picasso poster on the wall, and a dirty red tablecloth, and an autographed picture of Diane Barcy, and all the Lenny Bruce records. I even bought a book on Zen. And if you come home with me, I'll give you a cheese sandwich and wine in a cracked porcelain cup. Oh, my white bucks gave me away. The weekend was a bust. Everywhere soldiers, in a roadside tavern, in the theaters and depots, along the city streets. I even saw a soldier passed out in the park beside a statue of Thomas Jefferson. Monterey's a soldier town, with soldier talk and soldier ways, and only soldier faces everywhere. They line the bars and crowd the theaters and fill the arcades to overflowing. Even St. Patrick's Church does a good business. And when the bar is closed, the arcade shut for the evening, and the church supper over, they all go away, hailing taxi cabs, journeying to late cafes or distant rooms, where rumpled uniforms fall to the floor, and friendly women do their part to make the evening end the way it should. Only the sailor, playing with himself in the arcade, is sad. No more dimes to see the smiling women.

0: black and whites a go, a guy from the lowlands came to the apple. He copped him a hame on Edison Boulevard, paying those delivery dues. Everything was fine as wine until he ran into Miss Hollywood Eyes. Now, Lowland Willie, he knew his bread wasn't long enough for him to cut into this babe, so he figured he'd better lay dead until his greens got in shape. So one day while paying his gig dues, he noticed a guy that was always sharp, changed vines daily, and always had football pockets. So Willie sounded on him as to how he could make some extra bread to cop Miss Hollywood Eyes. Now New York Billy, he dug that Willie was from Lane Junction, so he figured he'd take this boo for the pure natural pig. Well, for the next few set of sevens, Lowland Willie, he was so busy thinking about the bread that he had saved to cop his short that he failed to dig Nab had been watching him write down them extra figures while on his gig route. So one black about the Cinderella of chimes, a 200-pound cat, rang Willie's ding-dong. After flashing his badge of many numbers, he explained to Willie that if his greens was long enough, he wouldn't take him to the slammer. Well, Willie gave up five big ones to Nab, who stepped into his waiting cab and split the bread down with New York Billy. Now, poor Willie's jeans is clean. He is off the scene, and he didn't cop his queen. A Manhattan fable.
1: Then there was Prez, a husky handsome blonde like a freckled boxer, like Jackie Cooper, meticulously molded in a sharkskin plaid suit, with the long drape and the collar falling back and the tie undone for exact sharpness and casualness. Sweating and hitching up his horn, then writhing into it. And the tone was like Prez Lester Young himself. Blowing round and Lester-like as they all leaned and jammed together, the heroes of the hip generation.

He's the only one who's expensively dressed, obvious big band employee. See him grow worried when he blows a clinker. That cool cat there tells him not to worry and just blow truth.

moveless on the horn, fingering, erect, an idealist who reads Homer and Bird, cool, contemplative, grave, raises his horn and blows into it quietly and thoughtfully, and elicits bird-like phrases and architectural Miles Davis logics.

I'd like to play one of my early hits for you now. It's one I recorded in 1970 when I was 12. It's an old song by a great blues man named Bo Carter from Mississippi. Bo Carter was actually one of the Chapman brothers. They went by the name the Mississippi Sheiks. But Bo used to write these songs that the brothers didn't want to do. You see, Bo Carter wrote over 307 songs about the women that he dated in 1933 and 34. Bo Carter is remembered by musicologists and folklorists alike as being the master of the single entendre. This is one of his later songs. We'll do some of those risque things in the second set. This is one called Let's Get Drunk Again, and this has been a big, one of my favorite songs. I just got back from Ireland, where there is nothing like an Irish whiskey in Dublin, let me tell you. Or in Cork, or in Belfast, or in Galway. I had quite a time. I was telling those people over there I was going to have to spend more money at the Betty Ford Clinic than I earned. Let's get drunk again.

0: En we hebben vandaag ook contact met Praag, waar ook een Pride bezig is op dit moment. 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
1: Ja. 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
2: Dag.
1: 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I think it's yearly the biggest event in Praag, Jaden. Well, more or less.
2: One of them, of course.
1: Yeah, okay.
2: Definitely.
1: Yeah. So, we have a guest, and who is it?
2: So, the guest will be Kateř Turecek, which is my good friend, and he's like a director of some LGBTQ plus films. He made it also for national TV, some documentary. He also made a non-binary film called Lidi, which means like people, and it's about non-binarity. It's an art film, and he ran away around the small cinemas in like especially the countryside, Moravia, also Slovakia, some small cinemas to comprehend the people with the film.
1: Maybe we should tell a little. Oh, here's the guest already. Nog heel even hoe de situatie. Oh, ik hoor mezelf heel raar terug. 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Oké, Jaden, onze gast. Tell me, who is he?
2: So, again, Kateř Turecek is coming, a director of LGBTQ plus friendly films in Czech Republic for a national TV and some documentary type. Also, he made like a non-binary themed film, Lidi, which he goes through Moravia, Slovakia and this small countryside especially. Welcome here.
1: Yeah, so we now live on the radio in Antwerpen in Belgium.
3: Hello, happy Pride to Belgium.
1: Yeah, it's also the Pride in Antwerpen. In Belgium, at the same time, yeah.
3: Oh, wow, that's amazing. How is it there? Have you been there? In the Antwerp? On the
1: Yeah, in Antwerp is today the Pride. There are several Prides, also in Brussels, etc. Yeah.
3: So great. It's pretty same here in Czech Republic, because there's so many regions Prides, like in most, new in Příbram, I didn't know. Like smaller cities, smaller town are part of this huge celebration.
2: Exactly. You said it the best way. And how did you enjoy your Pride today?
3: Oh, that was so nice. I was under the biggest flag on the Pride, which is like really long flag. And I really like that space because so many individuals who doesn't have any group here, they just come there and holding the huge flag. It was so beautiful. They were really cooperating with us and we were just like, you know, flying under the whole flag. It was really great. I really enjoyed it, yeah.
2: Perfect. I'm glad to hear that. Can you tell us maybe something more about like what's the biggest difference in like the mentality of people where you have been like touring with the film Lidi to Slovakia and to Moravia? If you notice some difference like between Prague and small towns or countryside of Czech Republic?
3: Yeah, I think people in the regions are more scared. And it's just they're really like hard for them for the everyday life. Of course, I'm scared too.
1: Like, why are you? What are you afraid of?
3: I think because of the hate.
1: Hate?
3: Yeah, because of the hate. But what we did with our film. It was like small trans pride every time. You've been there, Jaden, so many times. Like, you know the fun what we had. And I think that what we did with the film, like, we just, you know, help them for not to be scared, but more enjoying the different thing, what is, I think, essential for the LGBT plus people, and that's euphoria. We were more like pushing the euphoria because, like, that's the beautiful, you know, that's the beautiful thing on our lives, because we can be authentic, we can love.
1: But what about this hate? Is it on the social media? Because you also have this in other countries, eh? Not only in Czech Republic, but even in Belgium, maybe also in other countries where it's very, where there's a very liberal attitude to, towards LGBTQ, like also in Czech Republic. But is it basically this hate on the social media?
3: But you know, is it really real, the liberal, like liberal attitude, like in the government? That's not true. We didn't have any like leftists. We didn't have any like liberal like right wing people in the government. They are mostly very conservative, and that's why we don't have marriage. That's why we were waiting so many years for ending of the castration of trans people. We're waiting like there for that until last year.
1: It's a bit, it is a little bit odd, because 1 or 2 years ago you had this proposition for a law for the marriage for everyone, as you call it. And then it there was some protest from some members of parliament, and it disappeared, and it's somewhere now with the Constitutional Court. But what is going on?
3: Yeah, because they are conservatives. They don't really want to do the thing.
1: But who is conservative then? Like, no, not the majority of the people.
3: No, but we are not talking now about the people. We are talking about the government, which is like different group.
1: Yeah, it's a populist government, in fact. Yeah.
3: Yeah, but it was the government before too. Like, that was super conservative, not with the disinformation way, but they were using disinformation too. But like, of course, people here in Czech Republic, I think it's a spectrum. It's like, it's so different for everybody. It's really, it's about the people you meet. And I know spaces, they are like amazing. I think Belgian people will love them. And they are around of Czech Republic, around of Slovakia. But yeah, but the everyday life is just hard. That's the thing, because we don't have the rights. And there is still something what is like giving us break for to be really full happy. To enjoy it.
2: Trying to find the joy in the struggle.
3: Yes. And we are doing that all the time. Like the history of the queerness, like Czech queerness or the German queerness, people who were living here around in the Prague. It's just so fun.
1: And then you had this strange discussion when this member of parliament put this proposition of law to the Constitutional Court. And then he said something odd about the language. He said that the manželství, the Czech word for marriage, that it automatically means that it's a man and a woman. I checked this, even with Czech linguists, and they said it's complete bullshit.
3: Yeah, but because like Czechs really love to like hate about the Czech language everywhere, like how to use it, because like it's Slavic language, like we are gendering everything, like we are gendering microphone, what you are holding now, you know, we are gendering like fucking table, like we are sitting here.
1: It's in every language like this.
3: But you know, it's like, and people really, more than to really enjoy the language as it is, they are more like fucking fascist, and that's what is happening. Like, of course, so many things are not true, because like nationalism doesn't like queerness, but that doesn't mean like people are living our lives, they are speaking their languages, they are really enjoying themselves. And you know, that guy,
2: no, I just wanted to have another interesting question for you, because if I can say this, you've been like non-binary in the past, or you're still,
3: yeah.
2: And you've been struggling with the language a lot here.
3: Yes, that's
2: true. So maybe
3: true.
2: You can say a few words about this?
3: Yeah, that's so hard.
2: Sorry, it's not an easy
3: It's pride. Yeah, yeah, but like, I'm so in different position as an artist and as a teacher, because I'm teaching on the high school, and I probably have the bigger authority than the, you know, younger kids or the people who are living in the regions. But yeah, I think I learned so many people to tell the right things, and that was amazing. And it's still doing the thing, but you know, my life is a little bit different because I am going through the medicine transition and I'm looking differently. And now, like, more topic for me is, okay, I have now like really huge privilege because